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13: Fat News
14: As loan collateral is already illegal.Since licenses are personal and non-transferable, so people can hand over unlawful weapons now without waiting for new legislation. He noted that past surrender campaigns achieved only limited results because the old licensing and inspection system were outdated. Provincial authorities are also falling in line.In Nakhon Si Thammarat, the provincial administration has launched a major operation with provincial police, targeting raids and searches to seize firearms, military weapons, ammunition, explosives, and imitation guns, including illegal sales online and through social media. You know that almost half of the current 10 million firearms in Thailand are illegals?
15: That's not a good thing.
14: Yeah.
15: But hopefully this will help, right? It looks like this is the move in the right direction. And I think when it comes to firearms, people just need to be really careful.
14: Yeah.
15: You know, and keep them out of reach of children, you know, youngsters, because they don't understand them, right? It's just, I don't like firearms, so. Mm-hmm.
14: We need to fix the problem at the source.
15: Yes, yeah. At the root, right?Obviously. Okay, and that wraps up the national headlines this morning. Coming up next, Japanese Defense Minister Shinjiro Koizumi reaffirms the critical strategic bond uniting Tokyo, Washington, and Seoul.
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17: In eternal remembrance, Her Royal Highness Princess Patra Kittiyapa Narayanthira Thepayawadi Gromaluang Rajasarini Saripat Mahawachara Rajatida. Deeply grateful for Her Royal Highness's infinite royal grace and benevolence. 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
15: The U.S.-Iran ceasefire is reaching a deadline, so let's have a look at that first. Heavily laden oil supertankers have been idling near the mouth of the Persian Gulf as the expiration of a 60-day U.S.-Iran interim agreement triggered immediate naval alerts. High-stakes diplomatic negotiations in Geneva concluded without a formal extension, prompting Washington to reimpose maritime blockades and withdraw previous sanctions waivers. Tensions escalated sharply after a commercial vessel sustained engine room damage from an unknown projectile inside the Strait of Hormuz, leaving one crew member injured and throwing global maritime traffic into intense turmoil. Tehran declared that its naval forces were transitioning to an offensive combat readiness posture while cautioning commercial fleets against entering contested littoral waters without authorization. Marine insurance underwriters responded swiftly by sharply escalating war risk surcharges for oil tankers and container vessels navigating Middle Eastern transit routes. International energy markets, meanwhile, registered immediate volatility, forcing Asian refiners, including major oil importers across Thailand and East Asia, to explore emergency crude supplies from alternative Atlantic and African suppliers. Military strategists warned that without swift multilateral mediation, commercial navigation through the world's most critical energy choke point risks prolonged disruption that will ripple across global supply chains. So it's time for us to worry again.
14: I'm afraid so.
15: Yeah.
14: Now, from conflict to cooperation. Naval radar screens and joint command centers across East Asia have remained fully synchronized as Japanese Defense Minister Shinjiro Koizumi reaffirmed the critical strategic bond uniting Tokyo, Washington, and Seoul. Speaking to defense correspondents in Tokyo, Koizumi underscored that seamless trilateral intelligence sharing and coordinated naval patrols are dispensable for deterring regional ballistic missile threats. The defense minister's statement comes amid intensive diplomatic consultation regarding potential operational adjustments to U.S. joint military exercises across the Korean Peninsula. Japanese military strategists emphasized that real-time missile warning data links between the three nations have operated flawlessly during recent maritime exercises. Trilateral task forces are expanding joint cyber defense protocols as well as electronic warfare countermeasures and anti-submarine tracking drills to protect vital shipping lanes across the Sea of Japan and the East China Sea. Meanwhile, South Korean defense officials reaffirmed their unwavering commitment to maintain robust combined deterrent posture alongside allied forces. Geopolitical analysts observed that preserving deep multilateral security integration remains the essential bedrock of Northeast Asian peace amidst shifting geopolitical alignments, ensuring rapid joint responses to any regional airspace or maritime provocations that may arise. I'm not entirely sure how China would feel about this cooperation, though.
15: I don't know. I don't know, but I'm quite sure they're keeping an eye on it. Okay, let's have a look at some environmental concerns now. Here in Southeast Asia, we often have issues of haze. So forest canopies and dry peatlands across equatorial Southeast Asia have begun sending warning plumes into the atmosphere, prompting Malaysia and Indonesia to forge an emergency joint pact against transboundary haze. Environment ministers from both nations agreed to establish round-the-clock hotspot surveillance and real-time aerial tracking across critical agricultural corridors in Sumatra and Borneo. The diplomatic push comes as regional meteorological agencies warn that an intensifying dry climate cycle threatens to parch river basins and amplify seasonal brush fires throughout the coming months. Beyond emergency firefighting deployments on the ground, the bilateral agreement focuses heavily on cross-border enforcement against illegal slash-and-burn clearing operations that historically blanket major cities in suffocating smog. Satellite telemetry will now be shared instantly between environmental commands to catch uncontrolled blazes before drifting winds carry toxic particulates across national frontiers and international shipping corridors. Environmental monitoring stations across southern Thailand and Singapore are meanwhile operating on heightened alert, tracking particulate matter concentrations as seasonal air currents shift northward. Health officials stress that rapid cross-border intervention remains the only viable defense against multi-billion-dollar economic disruptions to regional aviation networks, tourism centers, and vulnerable public health infrastructure. So I don't know about you, but I always have a mask on hand just in case because, you know.
14: Yeah. Both for PM 2.5 as well as COVID-19, yeah, which is apparently back.
15: Unfortunately, right? This day and age, we just have to be prepared and take precautions.
14: That's true. Now, this probably is my favorite story for today.
15: Mm-hmm.
14: City parks and coastal boardwalks across dozens of countries filled with determined footsteps on Tuesday, which is yesterday, as thousands took part in the Global Walk of Perseverance, marking World Never Give Up Day. The annual grassroots event invites people from all walks of life to walk side by side in honor of personal grit, recovery, and quiet everyday triumphs over adversity. From Bangkok's lush Lumpini Park to misty European river paths, participants gathered in brisk morning air to share inspiring stories of overcoming serious illness, career setbacks, and challenging life transitions. Community organizers emphasized that the initiative is intentionally non-competitive, offering an open and welcoming public space for reflection, mutual encouragement, and renewed personal resolve. Many walkers pinned handwritten messages of gratitude and personal milestones to their shirt, creating an uplifting mosaic of resilience and shared human spirit along scenic tree-lined avenues and public squares. Local community centers, meanwhile, hosted post-walk gatherings centered on mental wellness, creative arts, and community mentorship. Participants reflected that taking deliberate steps together provides a powerful reminder that true perseverance is not only about dramatic victories, but also finding the quiet courage to keep moving forward every single day.
15: Yeah, I agree with you. This is my favorite piece of the day as well.
14: We need this nowadays, right?
15: We do.
14: All the challenges and stress.
15: Yeah, it's important to share, you know, little successes or to celebrate the little successes and to share your story with others so that they can be encouraged, right? And to know that they're not alone.
14: Yeah.
15: Right? And that you just keep pushing forward. And we need, like you said, with today's challenges, we need to have that inner strength. Yeah, so a very important piece to have shared with you. What a wonderful way to end this segment. And those were our global reports still to come in our business section. China Unicom unveils its 2026 interim financial performance with server racks and high-speed optical switches claiming the lion's share of spending.
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1: 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Your people sorrow at your passing. 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A radiant light you wear in a land where sun and rain have carried your charisma into our very hearts. The joy you brought us through your brilliance and care rendered us help beyond compare. 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We invoke the blessings of the Supreme Enlightened One on you, adorned with virtues of the Triple Jeweled Crown. 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
14: This is the Business News taking you to the financial frontier.
15: And we begin with some local business news. We take a look again at our Prime Minister in Australia. Prime Minister Anutin Chaiwinakun has taken the stage in Sydney to pitch Thailand as the premier gateway for Australian capital, seeking direct access to Southeast Asia's nearly 700 million consumers. Addressing an executive business summit in Sydney, the Prime Minister highlighted five strategic sectors ripe for bilateral expansion, specifically agriculture and food, clean energy, digital and creative economies, advanced manufacturing, and education. With Thailand and Australia preparing to celebrate the 75th anniversary of diplomatic relations in 2027, the Premier emphasized that the milestone presents a timely springboard to elevate trade ties into long-term industrial investment and job creation amidst global economic headwinds. To accelerate incoming projects, the Thai government is rolling out its Thailand Fast Pass mechanism to expedite regulatory permits while investing heavily in workforce upskilling and renewable grid power. Investor interest remains exceptionally robust, with Board of Investment Promotion applications reaching approximately $61 billion Australian dollars during the first half of 2026. Meanwhile, the Board of Investment brought together more than 53 leading Australian corporations with Thai business leaders in Sydney to establish direct commercial partnerships. Following the business summit, the Prime Minister and his delegation traveled onward to Canberra to continue their official state visit, running from August 17th to 20th. So if those, you know, those partnerships between the Australian corporations and Thai businesses do become fruitful, then we'll have more jobs for all of those graduates looking for work out there, right?
14: Yeah, and they'll be screaming, yes, for sure. Now, moving to China. China Unicom has unveiled its 2026 interim financial performance as server racks and high-speed optical switches claim the lion's share of state telecommunications spending. The state-backed telecommunications carrier reported total operating revenue of over 201 billion yuan while announcing a decisive shift in capital allocation from traditional cellular towers toward intelligent computing infrastructure. Corporate leadership confirmed that capital expenditure will prioritize constructing mega data centers and ultra-low latency fiber networks to support nationwide industrial artificial intelligence deployments and enterprise cloud platforms across the country. The strategic transformation reflects saturating domestic consumer mobile markets, alongside soaring enterprise demand for high-performance computing clusters, edge computing nodes, and secure cloud services. The company's specialized computing services division recorded double-digit revenue growth, driven by enterprise contracts with manufacturing plants, smart logistic hubs, and financial institutions across major industrial corridors. Telecommunications analysts, meanwhile, observed that Chinese telecom carriers are transforming into foundational compute utilities for the broader digital economy. Corporate executives emphasized that integrating advanced computing power directly with high-bandwidth transmission grids will unlock crucial operational efficiencies across traditional manufacturing, smart logistics, and public service sectors nationwide.
15: Very technical.
14: Yes.
15: I think the only thing I took from that was something about artificial intelligence, which just reminds me that the other day I was using artificial intelligence. I tried using, some application to change the background of a picture that I had.
14: Okay.
15: And it was amazing what the AI was able to do. I couldn't tell the difference between the original picture and the new picture. The new picture looked so real. So it's really scary what AI can do these days.
14: It's getting better and better, right?
15: Yeah.
14: That explains why they need more spending and investment.
15: Yes, indeed. Okay, let's now turn our attention to the airline industry. Hangar floors and international boarding gates in New Delhi and Mumbai are filling with modern wide-body jets as Air India accelerates its multi-year operational turnaround. Under the leadership of Tata Group, the flag carrier is inducting dozens of next-generation Airbus and Boeing aircraft to replace aging legacy planes and capture high-yield international passenger traffic. The aggressive fleet modernization program aims to restore the historic carrier's competitive standing against established Middle Eastern and Southeast Asian long-haul airlines on key intercontinental routes. Aviation executives confirmed that the airline is investing heavily in retrofitting cabin interiors, upgrading in-flight entertainment systems, and overhauling pilot training academies to elevate service standards. Concurrently, operational teams are integrating low-cost subsidiary Air India Express into a unified network to maximize domestic and regional route connectivity. Aviation industry analysts also noted that while supply chain bottlenecks and engine maintenance delays continue to challenge global carriers, Air India's massive order book gives it significant long-term leverage. Corporate leadership affirmed that transforming the airline into a premier global carrier remains on track to achieve sustained profitability over the coming decade and beyond. I know you travel a lot. Yeah, I see you posting, which is nice. Have you had the chance to travel on Air India?
14: Not yet.
15: Mm.
14: Maybe in the future.
15: Right?
14: Have you?
15: No. Mm. But it looks, I mean, if they're going to, you know, have all of these improvements, it sounds appealing.
14: Yeah, but I mean, from my past experience, apart from their services, how new the aircraft or how new the jet is very important as well.
15: Of course. Mm. Yeah. Gets us there faster, and it's also safer because it's newer, right?
14: And all the technology and comfort that comes with it.
15: True.
14: Now, finally, our last story for this segment. Digital banking corridors and fintech compliance desks have marked an important milestone as identity verification leader Verif was named to CNBC's World's Top Fintech Companies list. Recognized in the newly established RegTech category, the company was highlighted for its automated biometric verification and fraud prevention software that protects financial institutions against sophisticated synthetic identity fraud. The recognition underscores how regulatory technology has evolved from a back-office compliance necessity into a mission-critical cybersecurity shield for international financial institutions and payment gateway operating across global financial hubs. Compliance officers across international commercial banks are confronting unprecedented volumes of artificial intelligence-generated deepfakes and automated credential stuffing attacks, attempting to bypass legacy authentication protocols. Verif's automated platform combines real-time video analysis and cryptographic document verification to authenticate legitimate customers within seconds while stopping fraudulent account creations. Financial industry analysts further noted that escalating regulatory penalties for anti-money laundering lapses are forcing global banks to upgrade automated compliance system. Technology executives emphasized that deploying certified identity verification represents the first line of defense in maintaining trust across digital banking, e-commerce, and decentralized financial networks worldwide. So as you said, AI is getting...
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4: สนับสนุนข่าวโดยกฤษณาอะคาเดมี่เปลี่ยนคุณให้เป็นคนใหม่เพื่อก้าวสู่สังคมทุกระดับอย่างมั่นใจกฤษณาอะคาเดมี่ในเครือโรงเรียนกฤษณาการประชาสัมพันธ์
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0: Fat News.
1: Comprehensive inspection of its operating standards and safety protocols. Beyond the local closure, the tragedy is pushing structural changes into a forthcoming emergency decree on shooting ranges. That pending legislation will establish uniform safety rules across all public and private firing facilities in Thailand, setting strict operational requirements, range protocols, and supervisor standards. The Ministry of Interior is also coordinating with administrative officers to crack down on illegal firearms and eradicate unregistered weapons nationwide, establishing tighter oversight to ensure maximum public safety.
2: The Public Relations Department, or PRD, is arming its staff with artificial intelligence skills and sharper fact-checking tools as fake news spreads faster than ever. The move comes through a knowledge management session titled From Viral to Truth, the Public Relations Department Responds to Fake News in the AI Era, chaired by the department director or Deputy Director General, Dr. Pornpithak Mansidy. The session was designed to help personnel understand rapid technological change and put AI to work, summarizing information, preparing news and public communications, and verifying content generated by AI itself. That last task is growing more urgent as the department says the spread of fake news continues to increase. Dr. Pornpithak said modern technology is a priority under the department's five-year operational plan and the Department of the National Public Relations Plan. The approach also matches the government's policy of using technology to improve public sector management and maximize efficiency. Beyond that, he warned that staff must prepare for a changing workplace as technology could eventually replace humans in an increasing number of tasks. He stressed that developing technological skills is essential for personnel to adapt and to keep delivering accurate and reliable information to the public.
1: Deputy Bangkok Governor Pon Prongwikit said this week opened the ASEAN Capital's Urban Food Management Forum at the Sukhothon Bangkok Hotel, running from now to August 20th. The forum brings together regional leaders, international organizations, and academics under the theme of nurturing resilient urban food chains. Bangkok is treating food systems as a complete loop that spans upstream agricultural production, midstream food safety across restaurants and local markets, and downstream management to separate edible surplus from organic waste. City Hall is meanwhile sharing its flagship Bangkok Food Bank model with regional partners. The initiative rescues high-quality surplus food and channels it directly to vulnerable communities, having already distributed about 5 million meals to date. Deputy Permanent Secretary for Bangkok, Lutlak Lila Ruangsang, also joined the sessions as regional delegates work to turn surplus urban food into a reliable safety net across Southeast Asia.
2: A domestic passenger with a confirmed booking has found himself bumped from his flight after the airline sold more seats than were on the plane. And now Thailand's Consumer Protection Authority has launched an investigation. The Office of the Consumer Protection Board, or OCPB, reported that the flight carried 191 bookings for just 189 seats. The passenger in question checked in on time but was denied boarding after no other travelers volunteered to give up their seats. The airline offered 1,500 baht in compensation, an alternative flight, and a meal voucher. The passenger, however, declined and bought a ticket with another carrier instead. Following the incident, Minister attached to the Prime Minister's office, Supamat Israpakdi, who oversees the OCPB, has directed the agency to examine airline ticket terms, paid seat selection, pre-ordered meals, and advertising. Officials will also study whether airlines should be classified as contract-controlled businesses under consumer protection law, a step that could establish standardized terms protecting passengers across the board. Meanwhile, OCPB Secretary General Ronrong Phunpipat has instructed officials to coordinate with the Civil Aviation Authority of Thailand on passenger rights and contractual fairness, Under airline regulations, domestic passengers denying boarding because of overbooking are entitled to assistance, alternative travel arrangements, and 1,500 baht in compensation. Travelers are advised to keep booking and payment records when filing complaints with the OCPB or the Civil Aviation Authority.
1: Cultural diplomacy is bridging borders in Bangkok through a dynamic youth exchange initiative. Earlier this week, Bangkok Metropolitan Administration Deputy Permanent Secretary Thanit Thanh Bua Kli presided over the opening of the 15th Thai-Chinese Youth Study and Cultural Exchange Program. The initiative creates a borderless learning space designed to foster creativity, self-expression, and cross-cultural understanding between young people from both nations. A total of 45 participants took part in the event, including 22 Chinese youths accompanied by 23 parents. Beyond cognitive or rather creative learning, organizers emphasize that the program provides an open platform for participants to appreciate diverse traditions and build lasting friendships. The ongoing initiative directly strengthens grassroots relations between Thailand and China by connecting future generations and their families through shared cultural experiences.
2: The cabinet has approved a sweeping package of four labor reform measures closing long-standing legal loopholes to extend the comprehensive social protections to maritime crews, digital home workers, and same-sex spouses across state enterprises. Announced by Labor Minister Julapan Amonwiwat, the legislative overhaul modernizes welfare standards across three vulnerable workforce sectors. Under amended maritime regulations aligning with International Labor Organization standards, vessel operators must enroll all seafarers directly into the social security system for seven core statutory benefits and compensation funds, while strictly barring workers under 18 from working night shifts between 10 at night to 6 in the morning. And for home-based laborers, updated protections now encompass digital gig platforms and online contract work across industry, commerce, agriculture, and services. The rules establish a minimum working age of 15, bar hazardous assignments for pregnant women and minors, and introduce severe penalties, including up to 2 years imprisonment and fines between 400,000 and 800,000 baht for employing underage children, alongside a 15% annual penalty interest on delayed wage payments. Beyond private sector workers, the cabinet formally harmonized state enterprise labor regulations with Thailand's marriage equality laws, granting legal spouses of all genders equal medical allowances, compensation, and funeral benefits. Labor Ministry officials project that the spousal health care expansion alone will immediately protect more than 12,000 individuals nationwide.
1: Those were our national stories. Up next in global news, a police officer in Vietnam discusses on state television a former politician's car crash that killed a teenager.
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3: In eternal remembrance, Her Royal Highness Princess Pattara Kittiyapa Narayanthira Thepayawadi Gromaluang Rajasarini Saripat Mahawachara Rajatida. Deeply grateful for Her Royal Highness's infinite royal grace and benevolence. Most humbly dedicated by the executives, civil servants, and staff of Radio Thailand FM 88.
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1: 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This is the Global News, catching you up on the world today. U.S. President Donald Trump has said no talks are taking place with Iran and insists the Strait of Hormuz is open, contradicting Iran's assertion that the critical waterway remains shut to shipping. The receding prospects of a deal to end the nearly six-month conflict drove up oil prices again on Tuesday, while stock markets sagged and borrowing costs for major economies, including the United States, hit multi-decade highs amid concerns about the long-term inflationary and fiscal impact of the crisis. A temporary ceasefire agreement expired on Monday, and Iran said it was moving to a, quote, fully offensive military posture due to the diplomatic stalemate, though there were no reports of fresh strikes by either side on Tuesday. Trump said in a post on Truth Social that, quote, there are no talks or conversations going on or scheduled with the Islamic Republic of Iran. He added that, quote, the naval blockade remains in full force and effect. The Hormuz Strait is open and operating, end quote. The nearly six-month conflict, which began with joint U.S.-Israeli strikes on Iran, has settled into a standoff, with Iran continuing to threaten shipping in the Strait and Washington saying it could renew attacks if talks do not yield a long-term settlement.
2: Plumes of thick black smoke were recently observed over northwestern Syria and the Mediterranean coastline following a coordinated barrage of heavy airstrikes and a fatal power plant's explosion. Security monitors reported that 8 precision missile strikes slammed into a military airfield in Idlib governorates, heavily cratering primarily takeoff strips and demolishing 45 logistics warehouses. Concurrently, an explosion ripped through a major thermal generating station in the coastal city of Banias, killing 3 technicians and plunging surrounding districts into complete darkness. Emergency repair crews are working among smoldering debris to stabilize damaged turbines and prevent cascading electrical failures across neighboring governorates. Regional defense observers indicated that the military strikes targeted specialized drone assembly workshops and weapons depots operated by foreign-backed militia groups. International envoys at the United Nations, meanwhile, renewed urgent appeals for diplomatic restraint to prevent vital civilian infrastructure from becoming regular targets in regional hostilities. Humanitarian agencies also warned that recurring attacks on municipal electrical grids critically impair clean water sanitation facilities and hospital emergency wards throughout the conflict-affected region, placing thousands of innocent civilians at immediate risk across the province.
1: A police officer in Vietnam has told state television that a former Vietnamese politician unintentionally killed a teenager in a traffic accident in central Hanoi last year, but was exempted from criminal prosecution. The acknowledgement sheds light for the first time on a case that has fueled criticism online for months. The interview was broadcast on Monday evening, days after people began leaving flowers at the site where the accident occurred in May 2025, in what dissident and youth groups described as an act of protest in the tightly controlled country. Authorities said the accident's exploitation was carried out by, quote, hostile forces. The driver, Nguyen Si Kung, is a former deputy chairman of the National Assembly's Foreign Affairs Committee and the husband of a minister in the current government. The TV interview was the first official acknowledgement of his involvement in the accident after allegations linking him to the case had circulated on social media for months. Citing the findings of the police investigation that was supported by prosecutors, a report by the Ministry of Public Security said Kung struck a motorbike with his car while driving in the wrong lane. He tested negative for alcohol consumption and admitted responsibility for the accident.
2: Mobile medical teams and cold chain vaccine trucks in Africa are scrambling as the World Health Organization unveils a comprehensive three-month roadmap to contain an expanding Ebola outbreak in the Democratic Republic of Congo. International health officials confirm that the deadly viral infection has now surfaced in a sixth province, prompting the immediate mobilization of emergency ring vaccination supplies and mobile diagnostic laboratories. Despite the geographic spread, health coordinators express strong confidence that aggressive community contact tracing can extinguish active transmission chains within 90 days. Special emergency grants have been released to train hundreds of frontline community nurses and construct isolated field clinics equipped with advanced monoclonal antibody treatments. Epidemiologists are also collaborating closely with local village elders to overcome community vaccine hesitancy and ensure safe, dignified burial protocols in remote forest settlements. Additionally, public health authorities in neighboring African nations have deployed thermal scanning unit along busy river crossings and border trade posts. Medical directors emphasize that maintaining uninterrupted logistical corridors remains vital to transporting temperature-sensitive vaccines to remote frontier clinics before seasonal rains worsen transport links across rural interior regions.
1: Diplomatic friction between Moscow and Tokyo escalated sharply this week as the Russian Foreign Ministry formally summoned Japan's ambassador to lodge an official diplomatic protest. Russian diplomats delivered a stern reprimand regarding recent defense policy statements by the Japanese Prime Minister, Sanae Takaishi, asserting that Tokyo's growing integration into Western military alliances destabilizes Asia-Pacific regional security. The diplomatic confrontation underscores worsening relations over contested northern territorial waters and expanding naval deployments in the Sea of Okhotsk and neighboring waters. Moscow warned that ongoing bilateral naval maneuvers involving U.S. surface warships near Hokkaido would compel Russia to enact proportional military countermeasures, including expanded missile readiness drills and coastal patrol sorties. Japan's foreign ministry firmly rejected the characterization, maintaining that its sovereign defense measures are transparent and defensive responses to surrounding military expansions and ballistic tests in the region. Regional security analysts have observed that bilateral communication channels remain largely frozen amid sweeping international sanctions. Regional security experts stress that maintaining direct diplomatic dialogues is essential to prevent unintended military incidents in contested northern navigation passages, particularly during periods of intense regional military exercises and heightened naval activity.
2: Special counter-terror units have staged coordinated raids across multiple Indian states, dismantling a complex cross-border operative network planning attacks around national independence commemorations. Federal security officials confirmed the arrests of over 200 suspected operatives following a comprehensive months-long intelligence operation tracking digital funding conduits and clandestine arms clashes or caches across northern regions. Investigators seize encrypted communication gear, improvised explosive materials, and detailed architectural reconnaissance documents targeting sensitive transport hubs and crowded public plazas across several major cities. Intelligence chiefs revealed that the operatives were receiving direct tactical instructions from overseas handlers seeking to trigger civil unrest during national holiday events. The nationwide sweep effectively disabled active sleeper cells across several metropolitan centers, allowing public celebrations to proceed safely under elevated security measures and enhanced police vigilance. Now, border security commands along northern frontiers have also reinforced perimeter surveillance grids and expanded thermal drone sweeps to intercept unauthorized border crossings. Senior Interior Ministry officials commended intelligence agencies for executing the multi-state counter-terror operation without civilian harm, noting that preventive inter-agency coordination remains the nation's primary shield against asymmetric regional threats and organized violence.
1: That's it for the global segment. Next in our business updates, storage tanks and distillation towers across Japanese coastal refineries maintain steady throughput as energy refiner Idemitsu Kosan confirms successful crude oil shipments.
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6: Gone too soon you are, fair princess, from this land which loved you dearly. Your people sorrow at your passing. Our grief is beyond consolation. A radiant light you wear in a land where sun and rain have carried your charisma into our very hearts. The joy you brought us through your brilliance and care rendered us help beyond compare. Now repose in the rewards of good deeds. We invoke the blessings of the Supreme Enlightened One on you, adorned with virtues of the triple jewel crown. 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
1: This is the Business News, taking you to the financial frontier. The government is counting on roughly 1.75 billion baht of its budget to spin at least 5 billion baht through the economy as it races to launch a new tourism stimulus scheme, Thai Teo Thai Plus, by October 1st. Tourism and Sports Minister Surasak Pancharan Borakun said the scheme has not yet gone to the cabinet for approval. However, he noted that the National Economic and Social Development Council has already briefed a meeting on the country's economic situation and on the scheme's conditions and proposed budget. The government wants the details finalized in time for the October 1st launch. The program is expected to need around 1.75 billion baht in funding and to generate at least 5 billion baht in circulation across the economy. Minister Surasak said it will provide broad support for tourism and services, including hotels and accommodation providers. If it works, the government will consider extending it through a second phase. The minister also noted that Thailand's tourism industry has been hit by war and high energy prices, but he expects conditions to improve in the final quarter of this year. The Ministry of Tourism and Sports is forecasting 33 million international arrivals this year, and the government hopes that the new stimulus will strengthen domestic tourism and support businesses across the sector.
2: Deputy Prime Minister and Transport Minister Pipat Ratchakit Prakan is pushing to revive the Jannah Industrial Estate and the second Songkhla Deep Sea Port, arguing that the two projects are essential to breathing new life into the economy of southern Thailand. His push comes amid growing opposition to several major government projects, particularly a proposed deep-sea port in Janat district of Songkhla province. Minister Bipat said developing the country is a core responsibility of the government. He added that opposition parties and NGOs have the right to voice their concerns, but their objections should be based on reason and the national interest and should not block projects considered necessary for economic development. The Janat Industrial Estate was approved by the cabinet under former Prime Minister General Prayut Chan-o-cha. Minister Bipat said the estate must be developed alongside the second deep-sea port, as the existing port has already reached its full cargo capacity and cannot handle larger commercial vessels. The goal is to revive the economy of the three southern border provinces and Janat district by creating jobs and generating income for local communities. Meanwhile, social media calls have been circulating for people to travel to protest against the government. Minister Bipat questioned reasons behind the planned demonstrations, noting that two controversial projects, the land bridge and Southern Economic Corridor, have already been suspended.
1: Storage tanks and distillation towers across Japanese coastal refineries have been maintaining steady throughput, as energy refiner Idemitsu Kosan confirmed successful crude oil shipments via the Suez maritime route. Speaking to industry analysts, company executives expressed complete confidence in the stability of their long-term supply arrangements with Saudi Aramco, noting that dedicated logistical protocols have ensured uninterrupted crude deliveries. The confirmation provides valuable reassurances for East Asian energy markets navigating heightened maritime uncertainty across Middle Eastern export corridors and surrounding littoral waters. Refinery managers highlighted that maintaining flexible shipping options and diversified procurement channels is critical for insulating domestic fuel markets from geopolitical price shocks. Idemitsu continues to optimize crude blending operations while holding strategic commercial reserves to cushion Japanese consumers and industrial factories against unexpected supply disruptions. Energy economists noted, however, that major Asian oil importers remain highly dependent on Middle Eastern crude supplies, despite ongoing efforts to diversify into renewable power. Corporate leadership reaffirmed their commitment to balancing short-term energy security with long-term capital investments in low-carbon synthetic fuels, alternative feedstocks, and hydrogen supply chains to supply national decarbonization goals.
2: Transatlantic trade channels are flaring with fresh diplomatic friction as American trade officials formally urge the European Union to ease stringent corporate sustainability reporting mandates. Washington officials resented formal representations in Brussels, arguing that proposed European environmental auditing directives imposed excessive compliance overhead on non-European multinational companies. American trade negotiators contended that the sweeping audit regulations duplicate existing corporate disclosure frameworks and risk disrupting established commercial supply chains across the Atlantic Ocean. European Commission trade regulators defended the corporate sustainability due diligence directives as indispensable legal tools for ensuring environmental accountability and eliminating forced labor from global value networks. European officials maintain that the rules apply uniformly to all major corporations operating within the single markets, regardless of corporate domicile or national origin. International business federations have expressed serious concerns that diverging regulatory frameworks between major Western economies could create severe compliance bottlenecks for global logistics networks. Trade policy observers warn that without negotiated regulatory reciprocity, the dispute could spill over into upcoming bilateral economic summits scheduled for late autumn and complicate broader tariffs and trade negotiations between Western partners.
1: Container terminals from Shanghai to Rotterdam are bracing for higher freight invoices as Danish shipping giant Maersk officially announced revised peak season surcharges across global trade corridors. The International Container Line confirmed that updated freight surcharges will take effect across Southeast Asian, transatlantic, and European shipping routes starting in late August and early September. The tariff adjustments reflect elevated operating expenses driven by vessel diversions, port congestion, and escalating marine insurance premiums across volatile maritime passages worldwide. Logistics planners noted that global container capacity remains tightly stretched as shipping lines continue rerouting or rerouting vessels around the Cape of Good Hope to avoid Middle Eastern conflict zones. Extended voyage times have tied up hundreds of thousands of standard cargo containers, creating localized equipment shortages in major export hubs throughout East and Southeast Asia. International import-export merchants and retail supply chain managers are now rushing to book advanced container slots ahead of the autumn manufacturing peak. Freight forwarders warn that higher transport surcharges will inevitably take place, upward pressure on landing costs for consumer goods and industrial components entering Western markets over the coming quarters.
2: Assembly lines across southern China are preparing to wind down production of American consumer electronics as Google accelerates plans to mitigate all hardware manufacturing out of the country by 2027. Supply chain sources confirm that the technology giant intends to shift final assembly for its entire lineup of Pixel smartphones, smartwatches, and wireless earbuds to diversify production hubs across Vietnam and India. The multi-year reallocation represents one of the most comprehensive manufacturing exits by a major Silicon Valley firm aimed at insulating core product lines from escalating geopolitical friction and tariffs vulnerabilities. Industrial partners in northern Vietnam have already begun expanding clean room facilities and precision tooling workshops to accommodate advanced smartphone assembly lines. Concurrently, manufacturing consortia in southern India are ramping up trial production runs for mobile components and wearable devices under federal electronic production incentive programs. Now, technology supply chain analysts have noted that moving hardware ecosystems
8: Fat breaking news. สนับสนุนข่าวโดยกฤษณาอะคาเดมี่เปลี่ยนคุณให้เป็นคนใหม่เพื่อก้าวสู่สังคมทุกระดับอย่างมั่นใจกฤษณาอะคาเดมี่ในเครือโรงเรียนกฤษณาการประชาสัมพันธ์
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0: 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Oh, yeah. 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
1: Kim Jai, Mer, featuring Black Eyed.

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I blasted off the planet, rock that caused catastrophe, and it matters more because I had it. Now I had, I thought about wreaking havoc on an opposition, kind of shocking, they want a static with precision, I'm automatic, quarterback, I ain't talking second, pack it up, I don't panic.

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